0: from the BBC World Service in association with ABC and Akashvani. This is Stumped.
1: Hello and welcome to Stumped, your intercontinental hit of news, features and debate from the quirky world of cricket. I'm Alison Mitchell in London, with the 100 now in full swing across England and Wales. I was at the Oval for the opening games where the Ambanis were in attendance because they've become the co-owners of the team now known as My London, formerly the Oval Invincibles. And England are still in search of a new men's test. Head coach Andy Flower has said he is not up for the role. He's focusing instead on his franchise work, which I think we sort of alluded to in our show here on Stumped last week.
2: Jim Maxwell here in Sydney for the ABC. It looks like Justin Langer is not in the frame. So we're very interested to see who's going to get that red ball job. And talking about, Australia's just announced its squad for the two tests against Bangladesh in Darwin and Mackay next month. All change and no change. I think we had the same team for about 10 years. So it's going to be fascinating to see how the golden oldies go in that lead-up to South Africa, New Zealand and the Ashes next year.
3: Alison, it's the first time I've heard anyone say my London. We've always called it MI. Watch what you call it.
1: It's my. We've officially told it's my.
3: All right. Well, then, there, London. Charu Sharma for Akashvani. I'm back in Bangalore after a quick trip to the northeast of India where cricket's playing catch-up. That was for a player auction for the brand-new Assam Premier League. But it's good to be back home.
1: Good to have you both along for this week's show. The world of cricket truly lost one of the legends of the game with the passing of West Indies all-rounder Sir Garfield Sobers, who died last week at the age of 89. Now, Sobers was widely regarded as one of the greatest players of all time. He played 93 tests between 1954 and 1974, scoring 8,032 runs, along with 235 wickets. He was also famous as the first player to ever hit six sixes in a single over in first-class cricket. Here he is speaking to the BBC when he was named one of Wisden's five cricketers of the century.
4: One must always consider themselves lucky, and I think that the important thing is that when you're born, you don't know what you're going to become, and I think you have to always pray and thank God for giving you some kind of ability. It's always a great honor to achieve such heights in any sport you play. And I think that when people look upon your career and your lifetime and honor you in the way in which I've been honored, and you can only be grateful for such great honors.
1: Sir Garfield Sobers there, who's died at the age of 89. Jim, he came across as a very humble man there, but what does Sir Garfield Sobers mean to you and the sport of cricket more widely, and did you ever meet him?
2: Well, I was very lucky not only to watch him, and I would rate him as the greatest cricketer of all time. Brabham might be a batting phenomenon, and there may be some great bowlers, but Sobers had it all. And when you saw him come out to bat, and he took stage and took the game on, you never saw anyone else play like that. He was an absolute sensation. Of course, he could bowl with a near ball. He could bowl wrist spin and finger spin. He could take catches anywhere, and he led the West Indies too. So I was very fortunate to be around as a youngster to see him play his cricket, because he played not only tests but Sheffield Shield here in Australia, and later on to work with him in the Caribbean alongside people like Everton Weeks and Tony Cozier. So, and go out to dinner with him and get a few opinions about the game. He was just phenomenal. Just the way he moved. He was a piece of human elastic at the crease. And no one had the sort of spring in his step, the extraordinary ability to pounce on the bowling and go off like a firecracker when he took them on. He was a genius, absolute genius. So I feel very fortunate to have got to

0: know him a little bit, but to just have watched him, it was electric. You get a nice little snapshot, perhaps, of Sobers at his best with the six sixes, but you need to look up on YouTube, if you can find it, highlights of his 254 for the rest of the world in Melbourne against Australia. And the ball just kept bouncing back off the fence when he hit Lilly or Massey or poor old Kerry O'Keefe away to the boundary. There was no greater player than Sobers. And he probably felt like a number of others of his era that he was perhaps unrewarded financially, as it were. But I don't think he begrudged that, because he just loved the game. And by the end of his 20-year career, I think he was just worn out. He'd run out of gas. He spent so much petrol on entertaining us. So it's sad to see him go, because he was, no doubt about it, a genius. And as I say, I think he's the greatest cricketer the game has ever seen.
1: A deep lover of the game and an utter legend. One of those players that you feel the game has been lucky to have. And those of you, Jim, of an age who were able to watch him play, and there's others of us who had to watch him on YouTube but heard and read the stories about him, sort of appreciating him in a different way. And he's being afforded the honour of a state funeral, which has now been announced will be held on the 29th of July at Kensington Oval in Barbados, a Thanksgiving ceremony for his life in the format of a state funeral, which feels only fitting. Chary, you've been speaking to former West Indies fast bowler and commentary legend Ian Bishop about Sir Garfield Sobers. So let's hear to begin with just what Sobers meant to him.
2: Sir Garfield was everything, and he epitomised the game at the time that I was coming through the system. By the time I got to an age of reckoning and understanding, he had already retired from the game. He left the international game, I think, around 1974, so I would have been about 7 years old. But his legacy continued and will continue forevermore, because I feel that Sir Garfield's name is synonymous more than, I would argue, any other name in the game of cricket, because of his all-round exploits, breaking the highest individual score record, scoring 8,032 runs, 230-odd wickets, catching like many had never done before. So it was wonderful to have that legacy in front of me, and all the guys that built on that, Sir Clive Lloyd, as he's called now, Sir Vivian Richards, Desmond Haynes, Gordon Greenidge, all of those guys stand on Sir Garfield's shoulders.
3: Yeah, I must confess, you know, it was pre-television days in our part of the world, but he was just one of the biggest possible cricketing heroes that we could have followed. What else do you think he meant to the game itself? Not just his individual prowess, but in a more macro sense.
2: Well, from a West Indian region point of view, let me start there from a micro point of view, if I may call it that. From Barbados's point of view, they've had many great players, Gary or Sir G, as he's affectionately known, or was affectionately known in these parts, came through the system on what the three W's, for example, had done. A contemporary of his was Hall. All of those great gentlemen. For Barbados, first of all, he is immortalized there, rightly, as a national hero post his playing days. For the West Indian region, I believe, and I'm sure that it would be the general consensus, that having built on Lord Larry Constantine, Baron Constantine, the Stallmeyers, Gomez, George Headley, the three W's and all of that. But I think as an all-round cricketer, Sir Garfield Sobers put this region on a higher pedestal for the world to understand who these Caribbean islands and nations are and what we could deliver. And he defined it by reminding us in the Caribbean and showing us the best of ourselves. From a world perspective, whether it be in the UK, at Nottinghamshire, whether it be at South Australia, or the other countries that he coached or played in, he was revered. Before Kapil Dev, Ian Botham, Sir Richard Hadley, Imran Khan, and all of those, the man that designed that to the highest level was Sir Garfield. So he put this region on a map like no other cricketer before him, and I would say after him could have done.
3: Well, there has been a day of mourning in Barbados, and, you know, he's being honored with a state funeral.

0: How do you feel about that? Do you think enough has been done in the West Indies collectively and in Barbados specifically to just recognize that he was one of the biggest international heroes from that area for a long time?
1: It's a good word you mixed in there, international hero, not just a West Indian hero, not just a Barbadian hero. Barbados have done a lot. National hero, he was the only, sort of, for a while, one of the only living national heroes before he passed. I think they've done a lot in his latter years to ensure that he was stable, whether that be financially, whether that be reputationally. He had a lot to do with tourism, representing tourism of Barbados on the global stage, traveling in the interest of the country. We hear the Honorable Prime Minister Mia Mottley talk about him on television 2 days ago from, as we sit here right now talking about this, glowing tributes. Legends of Barbados have paid homage to him, and that legacy will go on. The Scarfield Sobers Tournament, the ICC allowed the Cricketer of the Year award to be named after him. So I just hope that all of these young cricketers will understand. I think Calvin Hope spoke about putting his exploits into the school curriculum. I thought that might have been done already so that future generations understand what he meant. So I think there will be continued honoring of him. The statue outside of Kensington Oval, where I will be going later for the fifth and final game between West Indies and New Zealand. I have to walk past it and touch it today because it kind of gets you emotional when you think about him and what he meant to someone like myself and what he must mean to so many here in Barbados. I think he's already been immortalized and they will continue to remember because he changed and shifted the game to another level. But it's as a person who was so kind to me, and I know to many others, and lifted our spirits day by day, that I will most fondly remember him, and I won't forget. And I know there are people who are closer to him that won't forget either. And I think that the West Indies and Barbados will never allow him to be forgotten.
0: Well, I remember that conversation I had with him nearly 30 years ago so vividly, and I have to suggest that even here in faraway places in India and everywhere else that cricket was played, he was clearly one of the biggest ever heroes of the game, and always remember him very, very fondly. And the accolades that have been pouring in the media here to Bish will do Sir Garfield and his legacy proud. When you do go pass by that statue again, please touch whatever part for all of us international fans of Sir Garfield Sobers. Thanks so much for talking to us, Bish.
1: Thank you very much for having me. Thank you very much, and all the best to everyone. And please, for everyone listening, he was a great human being. If you talk about Pele in football, you talk about Michael Jordan in basketball, Tiger Woods in golf, Sir Garfield was that and will remain that for the game of cricket. He transcends and transcended the sport.
2: Well, what beautiful words from Ian Bishop, former West Indies fast bowler, a legend of the commentary box himself. I've worked with and known Bish for many, many years, and I don't think I've ever heard him get quite so emotional as he did then. Jim, Bish sort of encapsulated it perfectly then, didn't he? As somebody from that region and that sense of his influence extending, you know, far beyond Barbados.
3: Well, he's an inspiration wherever he went and whatever he did. But particularly in his own backyard, which is only 166 square miles, so it's not as if he came from a massive country like India or Australia. Although he left a mark in Australia, as you were talking about before, he did play three seasons of Sheffield Shield for South Australia, and he did things there that put South Australia seriously on the map for the first time probably since Bradman had played there. He got them to win the Sheffield Shield. And that was pretty rare, as it has been recently when they won it. But he was an extraordinarily gifted cricketer. I can tell a few yarns about certain aspects. I was, in fact, as a young man in the West Indies dressing room in 1968-9 when they played the last test and what turned out to be his last test in Australia. A game that went 6 days because the series was level and it was decreed they play an extra day. And the most extraordinary thing about that game, apart from Bill Laurie not enforcing the follow-on when the West Indies were down,

Dear friends, you are listening to Hello Goodbye by the Beatles, and with that, this is your friend and RJ Khushnood welcoming you to today's edition of Rainbow Rhythms only on FM Rainbow as the studio clock ticks 7 minutes past one. Dear friends, this hour on Rainbow Rhythms, we have a special goodbye awaiting us. After all, every journey begins with a hello and ends in goodbye. This inevitability is constant, and that is what we are talking about this hour on Rainbow Rhythms. Dear friend, with your friend and RJ Khushnood right here, we have a playlist that is all about nostalgia, all about goodbyes. But that doesn't mean that we have only the goodbyes that are difficult. After all, we often feel that goodbyes are really, really heavy and difficult. But perhaps because they remind us that something really mattered, it has left us feeling a little sad at the end of it. We don't cry when something meant nothing after all, dear friends. We cry when something mattered to us. We don't struggle to let go of moments we never really cherished. The hardest goodbyes belong to the people, to the places, to the memories that become a part of us, that become a part of our lives. And that is why this hour, though we are talking about goodbyes, we aren't really talking about sadness. It's all about love and fondness, because every goodbye exists only because there was once a beautiful hello to start the journey. So wherever you are listening to right now, let's spend the next hour talking about endings, the memories they leave behind, and also the hope they carry for us all the time. Because we, after all, are just ordinary people. Our lives are ordinary, but the memories and experiences that we live through are what makes us extraordinary. On that note, friends, this is John Legend coming up next for you with Ordinary People, which is the next song of today's Rainbow Rhythms.

Dear friends, you are listening to Train singing to you, calling all angels, only in this edition of Rainbow Rhythms, where the spotlight is not just on back-to-back musical tracks, but also on goodbyes, and how some goodbyes are really, really tough, because sometimes we end up saying goodbye to the people we love. These goodbyes, well, they can happen at airports, they can happen sometimes at railway stations, sometimes outside schools, and sometimes outside the office doors. And some of these goodbyes arrive even without any warning, because sometimes it's a friend moving to another city, a colleague beginning a new chapter in their life, a child leaving home for higher studies, a loved one whose chair at the dinner table remains empty, and this happens suddenly, as the goodbyes still feel really fresh. But the truth is, we never really become experts at saying goodbye, and that probably will never happen. We simply learn to carry the people differently. Instead of walking beside us, they begin traveling with us in our memories and on video calls. And as author A.A. Milne wrote through Winnie the Pooh, "How lucky I am to have something that makes saying goodbye so hard." Well, we are all lucky that we have loved ones that are so loved that without them, we become sad, and those sad moments arise suddenly in goodbyes when we hug them and just give them a goodbye and see off. But that doesn't mean that we won't see them once again, because goodbyes are never the end. We can always look forward to meeting them once again. But that doesn't mean that the goodbye word isn't itself sad. And that is why Celine Dion is coming up next for you guys with "Goodbyes, the Saddest Word." That is the next track coming up for you. Do have a listen, only in this edition of Rainbow Rhythms.

changed. Well, everything changes after some goodbyes, especially when those goodbyes are to the places that have felt like home for years for us. Because sometimes the place itself becomes part of our story, of our life. The school corridor where friendships began, the college campus where dreams took shape, the office where we spent years growing and learning, and well, the neighborhood where everyone knew our name, the room with marks on the wall measuring our childhood height. When we leave behind places such as these, we are not just leaving behind buildings that are empty. We are leaving behind versions of ourselves, because when years later we walk through those familiar streets or to visit those old classrooms or old favorite cafes, we just get transported instantly back to when we were young again. And it often feels like almost no time has passed, because home is not where we live, it's where we leave a part of us as well. And those buildings, they have stories of us as well. They have stories not just of the moments we lived, but also the happiness we shared with our loved ones, the colleagues, the classmates, the tuition mates. Wherever we went, we made friends and made connections, and those goodbyes become a part of the stories left behind in those buildings as well. Because sometimes it's not just the buildings, it's also the people, the memories, and the people really do matter. And that is why up next coming for you is Alicia Keys with the next song of this hour, and she is going to sing to you, If I Ain't Got You. Do have a listen only on FM Rainbow.

Dear friends, that was Nickelback for all of you singing How You Remind Me. Well, what we remember are always the memories that are left behind after the goodbyes. After all, sometimes in our lives, we don't expect when the goodbyes will come. And those are really the unplanned goodbyes, because not every goodbye can be planned in our lives. Sometimes life changes abruptly and suddenly, maybe even before we realize. Maybe even a single phone call can change everything. But sometimes the change comes more slowly when we say goodbye to friends we have known forever, but the friendships quietly fade away. Sometimes a relationship comes to an end. Sometimes a dream that we have worked really hard for changes direction and we just get led to a whole new aspect of that dream. Maybe the job you have loved comes to an end. These are some of the goodbyes that no one really prepares us for. We didn't really expect that we would be saying these goodbyes, but they teach us something really profound. They remind us that our ability to love is always greater than our fear of loss, and we can always say goodbye because we can always embrace another hello right afterwards, even if we are sad in that moment. That somebody's me out there feeling that we get is because everyone out there faces these challenges, faces these goodbyes, and they feel the emotions we feel in that moment. And friends, on that note, as the studio clock now ticks 41 minutes past 1, it's time for the next song of today's Rainbow Rhythms. And this is Enrique Iglesias coming up with Somebody's Me for all of you.

Well, we never do want to say goodbye either, but what we end up doing is saying those goodbyes. And sometimes those goodbyes are really tough. But even if those goodbyes are there, that doesn't mean they don't leave behind some good things as well. Because goodbyes don't just leave behind sadness. They leave also gratitude. They leave stories. They leave photographs and favorite songs, inside jokes, old letters, some tickets to concerts, even

Even the coffee mugs we shared together, and books with handwritten notes, and every memory becomes a gentle reminder that something really, really beautiful existed for us. And perhaps that's enough even after those goodbyes, because love doesn't disappear after them simply because someone leaves. It changes form, it changes memories. But the gratitude is forever and becomes a part of who we are. So, dear friends, that was all about goodbyes. And even before we do say goodbyes, we ought to live the today that we have and cherish the moments that we can make in this moment. And that is why before we say goodbyes, we make lots of memories. Dear friends, with the studio clock now ticking 52 minutes past one, it's time for a big goodbye, because it's time for me to wrap up today's Rainbow Rhythms, where today we talked about goodbyes and how they leave behind not just sadness but created memories as well that are forever etched in our minds. And friends, on that note, maybe the answer to our lives don't really matter, because they don't find us in the right moment. They find us only when we realize that we have lived past a memory, past an experience that has taught us a lot more than just a single moment could ever. And that is why up next, the final two tracks are all about The Answer to Our Life by Backstreet Boys, followed by NSYNC coming your way with Bye Bye Bye. And with that, this is Khushnu saying tata and goodbye to you as well, and wrapping up this session of Rainbow Rhythms. Do have a great weekend, keep enjoying it, and have a great time listening to FM Rainbow. This is The Answer to Our Life.

Of course, who would care about you in case you don't feel like caring about yourself? Because everything begins right at home. Like the saying goes, charity begins at home. So if you have to really, really put out that kind of love into the world, trust me, it is self-love that's going to treat you most. But have that basic sense to distinguish between self-obsession and self-love. A cult classic number from MJ, They Don't Care About Us. Something going with the present times and how tough the world seems in different ways that we are being projected against. But of course, that's the faith, that's the confidence that we're supposed to keep. And that's exactly the beauty talking to you guys also mid-evening, exactly at 36 minutes past 6 by the studio clock, people. You're tuned with me, Trinanjana, for music on Cinemagic here only on the station FM Rainbow 107 MHz. And back to back, I'm going to give you Privacy, of course, from Blue. But before that, Duran Duran with UMF.

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1: Goes out for all my late joiners, guys. It's almost 46 minutes past 6, and in case you missed out on these numbers, especially like Privacy by Blue, and before that it was your

MF by Jiran Jiran. You can, of course, stay tuned with me for the next 14 more minutes because we do have songs lined up only for you. And going by my reputation, I'm pretty much a smooth operator like Sid tells you here.

Well, of course, I'm ready to fly, and this time I'm not going to fly elsewhere. I'll just be here in the station right here, but it's just that I'm going to change my room, and that is 100.1 megahertz FM Gold, sharp from 7:10 p.m. I'll be on the other end, and that's going to be for music on Western Waves. Richard Marx, you just heard, and this one's coming up from Michael Bolton. Oh, yes, a very beautiful number. This is me, Sridhanjana, signing off for now, only from the station. I'll be again right here in the station tomorrow, people. Don't forget to tune in then, of course. But for now, it's Western Waves at 7:10 p.m. So don't forget to take a short break and come off with me.